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Are you ahead of your time? It's not a bad thing to tell yourself if no one understands your work. And who knows, you could very well be correct. Another plus, if you're indeed ahead of your time, you have something in common with Beethoven. When a violinist heard this quartet, he said to the great composer, "Surely you do not consider this music." Beethoven responded, "Not for you, but for a later age." Music ahead of its time, coming up this hour. Here's the Canzonetta from the Oboe Quintet by Théodore Dubois.

The Trio Oschlager, featuring the oboist Philippe Mignon and violist Jean-Luc Plourde. That was the Canzonetta from the Oboe Quintet by Théodore Dubois. What is the sound of the English landscape? Gerald Finzi was among the group of English composers from the earliest 20th century, that came to be known as the Pastoral School. We're talking about folks like Ralph Vaughan Williams, Edward Elgar. They wrote music for the hills and dales of England. Catnip to me, that's right up my street. It's right up my meadow. Not everybody was so into it. The haters referred to it as the Cowpat School. Well, that wasn't very nice.

0: William Boughton leading the English String Orchestra performing the Prelude by Gerald Finzi, a fine example of the pastoral movement in classical music. A little nostalgic at times, although, as one critic rightly said, it could never be described as cow leaning over a fence type music. Some music for a later age coming up.
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0: Beethoven knows what he's doing. That's the mantra every musician, critic, student, colleague, whomever, should have repeated to themselves ad nauseum before deciding to question him about anything that he wrote. They might have even wanted to write it down on a card and carry it around with them for safekeeping. These early string quartets of his were written for the entertainment of aristocratic musicians, amateurs. Fast forward about 6 years later, the guy's fully established on the scene. You can just imagine him leaning back, cracking his knuckles and saying, "All right, let's do this. Let's see what we can do here." His Razumovsky string quartets, they were named after his sponsor, Count Razumovsky. They blew people's minds, not always in a good way. They didn't really know what they were hearing. And so naturally they were threatened by it. You fear what you don't understand. He was fine with that, because he knew one day you and I would be listening to it and thinking, how do you do that?

0: Juilliard String Quartet, Razumovsky No. 2 by Beethoven.
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1: 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We'll hear scenes from Puccini's fiery Tosca and have a laugh and shed a tear with Mozart's Così fan tutte, sung in English as That's What They All Do. Alrighty then. I'm Christopher Purdy. 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
2: I know what I'm saying, but since you won't hear...

You can fuse any two genres. Rap and bluegrass? That's called gangstagrass. Rockabilly and punk? Psychobilly. Classical and heavy metal? That's probably best known as Deep Purple. This composer, a member of the English metal band Deep Purple, started to fuse classical and metal in 1969. Here's the thing. It worked. Space Truckin', coming up this hour. Frenchman Marcel Tournier was a virtuoso harpist who won the Prix de Rome in 1909. His wife Renée was professor of chromatic harp at the Paris Conservatoire. Any guesses as to what their kids played?

Hi, I'm Jake Armerding. I'm so glad to be listening to music with you. Isn't it great? Life as told from the perspective of a small boy. That's what you got to keep in mind when you're listening to this piece. Occasionally, a tenor handles the vocal part. More often, it's sung by a soprano. In this case, the wonderful Angel Blue. It's Knoxville, Summer of 1915 by Samuel Barber, a live rebroadcast from everyone's favorite classical music bender, the BBC Proms.

0: Live from the 2026 BBC Proms. That's the Shinike Orchestra featuring soprano Angel Blue, Samuel Barber's Knoxville, Summer of 1915. Music from 1914 coming up next.
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0: In 1914, Manuel de Falla arranged seven traditional Spanish songs for soprano and piano. They became the most famous collection of Spanish art songs out there. Here is the fifth, a lullaby called Nana, rearranged for string ensemble, performed by La Pieta.

Anja de Beau, performing on violin and conducting her ensemble La Pieta, some children's music from Manuel de Falla, a lullaby, Nana, from seven popular Spanish songs. You know, children's art might be the hardest kind of all to make well, to do well. It's tricky. It's got to appeal to kids, but it's got to appeal to adults, too, because most likely they'll be reading it, listening to it as well. The great writer Madeleine L'Engle said, "I am not a children's writer. I'm a writer, period. People underestimate children. They think you have to write differently. You don't. You just have to tell a story." Here is The Children's Suite by Anton Arensky.

0: The Children's Suite number 5 for two pianos, and those two pianos were performed by Aglika Genova and Lubin Dimitrov, and the composer is Anton Arensky. Some music in Deep Purple coming up next.
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0: Some folks get successful and then they rest on their laurels. You've got it made, so just take your foot off the gas. That's probably what I'd do. Not the case with Deep Purple keyboardist and organist John Lord. He got interested in trying to bridge what some might call a sizable gap between heavy metal and classical music back in the late 60s. I think he pulled it off. This is called Music for Miriam from his Disguises Suite.

Paul Mann leading the Odense Symphony Orchestra. Music for Miriam from the Disguises Suite by Deep Purple keyboardist John Lord, the man who said, "I think I'll bridge that gap between heavy metal and classical music." And now he completely owns that, admittedly, rather small genre. Here's the Andantino from the Piano Trio by Foray.

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Where do you go to create? Every artist needs a retreat. The composers Edward McDowell and Gustav Mahler had these little huts out in the woods. Roald Dahl wrote his stories in a tiny shed at the bottom of his yard. This man took things further. He got remote. Like Alcatraz-style remote. He pretty much got away from it all. I'm Jake Armbruding. It's Creative Happy Places, coming up in the next hour.

It's the California Symphony performing the Elegy to Calvin Simmons by Lou Harrison. Barry Jacowski on the podium. Hi, I'm Jake Armerding. Here's some music from Aaron Copland, a large contingent of pupils and friends of the flautist William Kincaid. Commissioned Copland to write Kincaid a piece. After he died in 1967, Copland was aware that many flautists in the future would have an interest in performing the piece. He said, quote, "I tried to make it grateful for the performer." In other words, you got to know what you're doing. These two do. It's flautist Sonora Slocum with pianist John Wilson, performing the first movement of the duo for flute and piano, called Flowing.

The unexpected ending. A movement called Flowing from the Duo for Flute and Piano by Aaron Copland that was composed for the flautist William Kincaid. Today's classical music is supported by Bouzard Pipe Organ Builders of Illinois and Cassavant Frères of Quebec, member firms of APOBA, the Associated Pipe Organ Builders of America, a group of designers, creators, and maintainers of pipe organs. 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Composer George Walker had a very impressive resume, one of the most impressive of any composer. Part of the reason was simply longevity. The man composed music for over 70 years. Here is his poem for violin and orchestra.

0: Edwin London, leading the Cleveland Chamber Symphony featuring violinist Gregory Walker, the Poem for Violin and Orchestra by George Walker. A Trip to the Isle of Morten Lauridsen, coming up.
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1: Well, I imagine you feel like you need a retreat from the grind every once in a while. Artists are known to take that idea about as far as they financially can. 82-year-old Morten Lauritzen, he's still going strong. 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I won't tell you which one. It's a secret. But it gives him the privacy to write pieces like this one. That's why I can't tell you.

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2: 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We'll hear scenes from Puccini's fiery Tosca and have a laugh and shed a tear with Mozart's Così fan tutte, sung in English as That's What They All Do. Alrighty then. I'm Christopher Purdy. 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
3: I know what I'm saying, but since you...

In a genre that spans centuries, it's not unusual to come across a composer that you've never heard of, or that you're hearing of for the first time. It was only recently that I was introduced to this composer, Sofia Gubaidulina, a Russian composer who died in 2025. She had once been called one of the greatest living legends. You'll hear more about her full life and some of her music coming up in about a half an hour. I'm Jalene Kahn, and you're right on time to go to a concert with me. Every week around this time, we share a live performance from a concert hall or festival somewhere around the world. We call it our Global Encore. And tonight's recording takes us to the Mozart Hall in Schwetzingen, Germany. This trio recorded this music on May 6, 2026. It's a clarinet trio by Austrian composer Karl Frühling.

That recording of a live performance is tonight's Global Encore, recorded May 6th at the Mozart Hall in Schwetzingen, Germany. It's a clarinet trio by Austrian composer Karl Frühling. We heard clarinetist Daniel Ottensamer, cellist Stefan Konz, and pianist Christopher Traxler on Music Through the Night. 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This is a guitar piece by Fernando Sor. It's called Grand Solo, Introduction and Allegro.

0: Introduction and Allegro by Fernando Sor. It's called Grand Solo. And that was guitarist Manuel Barrueco on Music Through the Night. Coming up, some solo piano music. And we'll hear a piece that requires not just one or two soloists, but four. Stick around for a couple minutes and you'll hear a concert piece for four horns by Robert Schumann.
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0: Sofia Gubaidulina was 93 years old when she died last year. She was born in a region of Russia 600 miles east of Moscow, and her family was poor. Growing up, she remembers kind of a bleak existence, playing in a yard without grass. She said once that she sat in the bare yard with a rubbish dump in the middle, nothing else for a child's ideas. But suddenly my imagination turned to the sky. I looked up at the sky, and I began to live up there.

pianist Jenny Lynn with The Drummer from Musical Toys by Sofia Gubaidulina. Like a lot of Soviet composers from her era, she wrote film music for 6 months of the year and then wrote her own music the rest of the year. This piece of music calls for not one or two talented soloists, but four. Robert Schumann's concert piece for four horns.

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He was known as the king of New York jazz piano through most of the 1930s. And he invented the Charleston. James Price Johnson was born in the late 1800s, and he was a pioneer of stride piano. Like many musicians of his time, he had classical training. And in 1932, he wrote this symphony, full of jazz and blues influence. The symphony takes you through a day in Harlem. You'll go on a subway ride, enjoy an April evening in the city, go to the nightclub, and a Baptist mission. Tonight we'll hear the entire Harlem Symphony by James Price Johnson, performed here by the Ensemble Concordia with conductor Marin Alsop.

0: Marin Alsop conducted Concordia with James Price Johnson's Harlem Symphony. Johnson's influence on popular music in the 1930s has often been overlooked, like many composers of color. And James Price Johnson has been referred to as the invisible pianist. He was a pioneer of stride piano in the 1930s, and he was the musician that invented the Charleston. I'm Jalene Kahn. It's great to have your company as we enjoy these performances together. Stick around and you'll hear one of the earliest examples of a symphonic poem. That's music by Franz Liszt, coming up in about 15 minutes.
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1: Goldberg Variations is music originally written for keyboard, but about 10 years ago, the Catalyst Quartet decided they wanted in on the fun. So they worked on arranging the music for their ensemble. Here's how that process went.
2: So what we did was first, we all arranged our own versions, four different versions of the aria, which is the first statement piece of the Goldberg Variations. And then we put that sort of together into a mixed bag of all of our ideas to sort of make sense of that, and so that we're all represented in one piece. And little by little, we whittled it down to what you hear on the album.

the Catalyst Quartet and their arrangement of some selections from Bach's Goldberg Variations on Music Through the Night. Next, we'll hear a piece that is one of the earliest examples of a symphonic poem. And this music is based on a poem that tells the story of the life of a man, from youthful love through the harsh realities of work and war, and finally the process of self-acceptance. Le Prélude by Franz Liszt.

0: Herbert von Karajan conducted the Berlin Philharmonic with Le Prélude by Franz Liszt.
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0: Tosca and have a laugh and shed a tear with Mozart's Così fan tutte, sung in English as that's what they all do. 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
1: I know what I'm saying, but since you won't hear

Finding the perfect gift for someone's birthday or for an anniversary, it isn't always an easy task. And we can sometimes really stress ourselves out by these gifts. Well, what about if we trade in the material things for an experience that we can share together? This symphony came in a box with a huge bow. The composer gave it to his sister for her birthday. Talk about a top-of-the-line gift. You'll hear the whole symphony coming up in about a half an hour.

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The London Philharmonic Orchestra with some ballet music from Hamlet by Amboise Thomas.

0: ballet music from Hamlet by Amboise Thomas. Antonio d'Almeida conducted the London Philharmonic Orchestra on Music Through the Night. Coming up, we'll hear a piece of music that also doubles as a lesson to not judge a book by its cover. That's coming up in just a minute.
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0: French composer Maurice Ravel had to explain over and over again that this piece of music is not meant to be played at a funeral for a child. But with the name, you can see where the confusion comes from. Ravel's Pavane for a Dead Princess. He said it's meant to invoke the dance that might have been done by a little kid.

Maurice Ravel would not want you to attach any importance to the name of that piece of music, Pavane for a Dead Princess. We heard clarinetist Emma Johnson and pianist Gordon Back on Music Through the Night. This symphony by Felix Mendelssohn premiered at a private party in the Mendelssohn home to celebrate his sister Fanny's 19th birthday. Symphony No. 1.

0: written by a 15-year-old Felix Mendelssohn. It was a gift for his sister Fanny's 19th birthday. Symphony No. 1. Yannick Nézet-Séguin conducted the Chamber Orchestra of Europe on Music Through the Night. I'm Jalene Kahn. It's really great to have your company. Thanks a lot for being here and listening with me.
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0: being queer, it was really, really difficult. But I had found this community in music and in theater that was really very warm and, in a way, just liberating. And that made you feel confident and comfortable around them and in your own skin. And that is what I needed as a young person.
1: That's Clarice Assad talking about the community that she found, the community that helped her find herself. As a composer and performer, Assad says that she is most herself when she's writing music. She'll talk more about that when we hear some of her music in about 5 minutes.

First, it's a performance by pianist Sarah Cahill. She'll play the second movement from a piano sonata by Hélène de Montgeroux.

0: The second movement from a piano sonata by Alain de Majeroux, performed by Sarah Cahill on Music Through the Night. More piano is coming up. We'll hear a Mozart piano concerto in about a half an hour. Hopefully you have an outlet that can help you express yourself. That might be doing things in nature. It might be painting or reading. For Clarice Assad, she says, it's music.
1: Composing for me is much easier than talking to people. Sometimes expressing my feelings through music seems to be more authentic because it's coming straight from a combination of emotions, and I don't have to try to explain words. It's more raw. It feels more real to me than anything else.

0: Clary C. Assad wrote that music for the New Century Chamber Orchestra for their season opener in 2008. It's a piece of music that showcases the performer's diversity, and it was an opportunity for her to create a musical memory of the first impressions between the ensemble and herself when they first met. From Impressions by Clary C. Assad, that was Suite for Chamber Orchestra.
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0: Two violins, plus one cello, and a double bass equals this performance of Gioachino Rossini's Sonata No. 5.

Sonata No. 5 by Rossini, played by two violins, a cello, and double bass. See the soloists on that recording on the on-air playlist at yourclassical.org. Murray Pariah says that in every Mozart piano concerto, there is a virtuoso element. There are these passages that are just a thrill to play. He'll play and conduct with the English Chamber Orchestra, Mozart's Piano Concerto No. 1.

0: Mozart's Piano Concerto No. 1. Murray Pariah pulling double duty as soloist and conductor with the English Chamber Orchestra on Music Through the Night.
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2: 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We'll hear scenes from Puccini's fiery Tosca and have a laugh and shed a tear with Mozart's Così fan tutte, sung in English as That's What They All Do. Alrighty then. I'm Christopher Purdy. 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

scrapbook of some of these travels. You'll hear it in about 25 minutes. The Tokyo Metropolitan Symphony Orchestra will play the Andante movement from Music for Symphony Orchestra by Yasushi Akuragawa.

The Andante from Music for Symphony Orchestra by Yasushi Akuragawa, performed by the Tokyo Metropolitan Symphony Orchestra. It's really great to have you here as we enjoy these performances together. I'm Jalene Kahn. We'll hear from a lot of different instruments in the next half an hour. A harp quintet that includes, of course, a harp, flute, violin, viola, and cello. And coming up in just a few minutes, violin and piano play music by Clara Schumann. Here's the Leipzig Gewandhaus Orchestra with music by Beethoven, his name day overture.

The Name Day Overture from Beethoven. Kurt Mazur conducted the Leipzig Gewandhaus Orchestra on Music Through the Night. When you think of the name Schumann, you probably think of Robert, and for good reason. But also Clara Schumann. Long before she married Mr. Schumann, she was a successful concert pianist. And she wrote some music, too. Although her own creative achievements often take the back seat to her husband, especially since after he died, she was a huge champion of his music. Here's violin and piano playing Three Romances by Clara Schumann.

0: Three Romances by Clara Schumann. That was violinist Elena Uriosti and pianist Isita Kane Mason on Music Through the Night. In just a minute, we'll hear music from a composer who was a dedicated naval officer. And the piece of music that we'll hear was inspired by some of his travels in the Navy.
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1: French composer Jean Cros had a career, a lifelong career, in the French Navy. And it was through that career that he traveled to places he might not otherwise have been able to go to. He traveled a lot across northern and western Africa and to North America. And with his harp quintet, Cros includes memories of some of these travels. The first movement evokes the ocean air and the excitement at the start of a voyage. The second and third movements are a representation of time spent in an unspecified North African city. And then the finale is all about the journey home.

0: harp quintet by French composer Jean Cross. That music is kind of like a scrapbook of some of his travels while he was a member of the French Navy. On that recording was harpist Isabelle Moretti and flutist Michel Moragues, along with some other friends. You can see all the soloists on that recording on the on-air playlist at yourclassical.org.
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0: 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Charles Groves conducted the London Symphony Orchestra.
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When Eric Whitaker joined the University of Nevada choir, he'll admit that he thought choir people were a little weird. So were the embarrassing stretches and warm-ups that you had to do before you sang. And Whitaker says that the only reason he stayed was because of the cute girls in the soprano section. But after the choir performed their first piece, Whitaker said that it was like he saw color for the first time. And he was, from then on, a choral geek of the highest magnitude.

Two Sketches by Amy Beach, performed by Joanne Polk. A lot of great music coming up, including a Bach Brandenburg concerto, some choral music, and a piece that features not one horn soloist, but two. I hope you can stick around. From Harold in Italy by Hector Berlioz, this is March of the Pilgrims.

March of the Pilgrims, from Harold in Italy by Hector Berlioz. John Elliott Gardner conducted the Revolutionary and Romantic Orchestra. We also heard violist Gerard Cosset. Franz Hofmeister was known as being a music publisher. In 1785, he led one of Vienna's first music publishing businesses. And he published music from some big names, including Haydn, Mozart, and Beethoven. Most of these people were also Hofmeister's personal friends. From his Concerto for Two Horns, No. 3, this is the third movement.

0: Joanne Folletta was the conductor of the Buffalo Philharmonic Orchestra. We also heard two soloists, Jacek Muzyk and Daniel Kardelowicz. They played the third movement from Concerto for Two Horns No. 3 by Franz Hofmeister. That name might sound familiar. That is the composer and music publisher that Mozart named some of his pieces of music after. Some choral music is coming up in just a minute, and still to come, a Bach Brandenburg Concerto.
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0: Eric Whitaker wasn't too sure about choirs and choral music when he joined the University of Nevada Choir. But by the time he performed his first piece with the choir, he said it was like he saw color for the first time. And today, he's a choral geek of the highest magnitude.

Lux Aurumque by Eric Whitaker, performed by Orfe Dranger. Music like that shows up often on our choral stream. 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Out of Bach's 6 Brandenburg Concertos, this one features the biggest ensemble, Brandenburg Concerto No. 1.

0: The Oregon Bach Festival Orchestra, led by Helmut Rilling, and Bach's Brandenburg Concerto No. 1.
1: 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And Renee Fleming sings of the bright seraphim. 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

0: Writing music for Alexander Borodin really was a hobby. It was a way to relax and decompress from his demanding job. Borodin was a scientist. He was also a teacher and helped to start medical courses for women in the mid-1800s. We just heard the finale from his first major work, Symphony No. 1. Junichi Hirokami conducted the Malmö Symphony Orchestra. I'm Jillian Kahn. Thanks a lot for listening with me. I hope you have a great Thursday.
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2: 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We'll hear scenes from Puccini's fiery Tosca and have a laugh and shed a tear with Mozart's Così fan tutte, sung in English as That's What They All Do. 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I'm Christopher Purdy. 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
2: Good morning at 7 o'clock. I am Christopher Purdy with you every weekday morning beginning at this time. It's always my pleasure to say there's always music on Classical 101. The music here never goes away. It's available to you whenever you need it, day or night. And this morning, you and I have music to share by Handel and Schubert and Bach, and we will have our morning with Haydn. A few clouds outside our studios in Columbus, 76 degrees. The heat is still on. Today, 94, the expected high, and a sunny day. The overnight low, 72. Tomorrow, a high of 91 with a slight chance of thunderstorms in the afternoon. Once again, currently 76 degrees and a few clouds outside our studios in Columbus on our way to a sunny day and a high of 94. What do I say? Stay in, stay cool, and stay tuned to Classical 101. 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This is the Academic Festival Overture, music in C minor. Christoph von Dohnányi conducts the Cleveland Orchestra. Brahms.

The Academic Festival Overture, music by Brahms, music in C minor, Christophe Fontagnani conducted the Cleveland Orchestra. Good morning, I'm Christopher Purdy with you every weekday morning here on Classical 101, where there's always music. Outside our studios in Columbus, currently 76 degrees with a few clouds, we have a sunny day ahead and a high of 94. Here's a Passacaglia by Handel, played by the London Baroque.

Handel's Passacaglia in G from one of his trio sonatas, played by the London Baroque on Classical 101. Coming up, we'll have music by Schubert and Mozart as our morning together continues. There's always music on this station. That's what we do here. This is Beethoven's music from his Ninth Symphony, the Scherzo in D minor. Herbert von Karajan conducts the Berlin Philharmonic.

The Scherzo movement from Beethoven's Ninth Symphony, the Symphony in D Minor. Herbert von Karajan conducted the Berlin Philharmonic, and whenever I play this, I say the same thing. If you are of a certain age, as certainly I am, you remember the Huntley-Brinkley Report, which used this as a opening credit song or music, if you will. I'm Christopher Purdy. This is Classical 101. For those of us of a certain age and younger and older and whatever, I hope you're enjoying the music. This is by Bach, a prelude in C major from the Well-Tempered Clavier, played on the harpsichord by Igor Kipnis.

From the first book of Bach's Well-Tempered Clavier, we heard the first prelude, the C major prelude, played by Igor Kipnis. 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This is a Shepherd Chorus from music that Schubert wrote for a theatrical presentation called Rosamunde, with the West German Radio Orchestra and Chorus of Cologne, conducted by Helmut Forschauer.

Well, no, it's not. We have a bit of a problem, technical problem here. We're going to try to get us to music by Mozart now. His Symphony No. 25, the Little G Minor Symphony, with Leonard Bernstein conducting the Vienna Philharmonic.

0: Mozart's Symphony No. 25, known as the Little G Minor Symphony. We heard the Vienna Philharmonic, conducted by Leonard Bernstein. 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
0: This is by Mendelssohn. It is the Scherzo from A Midsummer Night's Dream, played on the piano by Vladimir Ashkenazy.

0: Vladimir Ashkenazy at the piano. 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
2: This is the Composer's Datebook for September 3rd. I'm John Burge. On today's date, in 1806, Ludwig von Beethoven offered his publisher, Breitkopf & Härtel, three new string quartets, works we know today as the three Razumovsky quartets that were eventually issued as Beethoven's Opus 59. In Beethoven's day, Vienna was swarming with Russian, Polish, and Hungarian aristocrats with a taste for music. Among them was Count Andreas Kirillovich Razumovsky, the Russian ambassador to Vienna. The Count was an amateur violinist who occasionally played in a string quartet that he maintained at his own expense. The Count commissioned Beethoven to write three string quartets, stipulating that they should incorporate Russian melodies, either real or imitated. The most recognizable of the Russian tunes Beethoven employed occurs in the scherzo of the second quartet. It's the same theme that was later quoted by Mussorgsky in the coronation scene of his opera Boris Godunov. When these Razumovsky quartets were premiered in Vienna in 1807, one contemporary review noted, "These very long and difficult quartets are profoundly thought through and composed with enormous skill, but will not be intelligible to everyone." When one Italian violinist confessed to Beethoven that he found them incomprehensible, Beethoven retorted, "Oh, they're not for you, but for a later age." Composer's Datebook is produced by APM, American Public Media, in collaboration with the American Composers Forum, reminding you that all music

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0: I'm Christopher Purdy with you every weekday morning here on Classical 101, and I like to play Haydn's music in the morning, and this is his Keyboard Concerto No. 4 in G Major, played by the Norwegian Chamber Orchestra with Leif Ove Andsnes on Classical 101.

That was our morning with Haydn on Classical 101. His keyboard concerto number 4 in G major. Leif Ove Andsnes was at the piano for this performance and was the leader of the Norwegian Chamber Orchestra. You are listening to Classical 101. And this is a mazurka by Chopin in F sharp minor for banjo and violin in an arrangement. This is with Bela Fleck and Joshua Bell.

Bela Fleck and Joshua Bell with Chopin's music, the Mazurka No. 1 in F sharp minor here on Classical 101. Now, I want to invite you to be ravished and just enjoy this. This is a seduction by Handel from his opera Alcina. Handel did this very well. It's one of the many things he did very well. Tornami a vagheggiar, return to gaze with love at me, with Les Arts Florissants, conducted by William Christie and soprano Danielle Denise, from Handel's Alcina.

0: From Handel's opera Alcina, that was a seduction. Return to gaze with love at me. Tornami a vagare. Daniela Denis was the soprano. William Christie conducted Les Arts Florissants on Classical 101. We have comedy, sex, and violence on this week's Front Row Center. It is an opera program, after all. We'll hear scenes from Puccini's fiery Tosca and have a laugh and shed a tear with Mozart's Così fan tutte, sung in English as That's What They All Do. Alrighty then. I'm Christopher Purdy. Grab a chair and sit by me. Front Row Center, Friday evening at 7 on Classical 101.
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0: This is by Jeremy Dibb. It's called Provence, and it's played by the Chicago Trombone Consort.

the Chicago Trombone Consort. The piece was called Provence. The composer, Jeremy Dibb, heard on Classical 101. This is by Wagner. It is the prelude to his final work, his music drama Parsifal, music in A-flat major. We hear the Berlin Philharmonic, conducted by Herbert von Karajan.

The prelude to Richard Wagner's final work, his music drama Parsifal, we heard Herbert von Karajan conduct a Berlin Philharmonic on Classical 101. I'm Christopher Purdy. 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Good morning. I'm Christopher Purdy with you every weekday morning beginning at 7 o'clock. Pleased to be here, of course. Music coming up by Franz Liszt and a C major symphony by a British composer writing at the end of the 19th century. But first, this is by Vivaldi, the Concerto No. 10 in D major, played by the Concerto Italiano, conducted by Rinaldo Alessandrini.

Vivaldi on Classical 101, one of the so-called Paris Concerti, because the original manuscripts are in the Bibliothèque Nationale in Paris. The Paris Concerto No. 10 in D major with the Concerto Italiano conducted by Rinaldo Alessandrini, heard on Classical 101. The legend of Iphigenia, the daughter of Agamemnon, who he sacrificed to the gods, is the subject of a great many operas, including one by Cherubini. This is the Overture to Iphigenia in Aulide, with the Tuscany Radio and Television Orchestra, conducted by Donato Renzetti.

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0: This is a sonata in B-flat by Heinrich Biber, writing in 1676, played by the Salzburg Baroque Orchestra, conducted by Howard Arman.

A sonata in B-flat major by Heinrich Biber, the Salzburg Baroque Ensemble, conducted by Howard Amann. I got an email a few minutes ago from a listener, from a couple listening to us on the balcony of their hotel overlooking Lake Lucerne in Switzerland. So I hope you're enjoying the music. I hope you're having balmy and lovely weather. We're having a heat wave here, but the music continues there and certainly continues here on Classical 101 with this Forgotten Waltz, the Valse Oubliée No. 1 in F-sharp major. It's music by Liszt, played by Earl Wilde.

0: Franz Liszt's Forgotten Waltz No. 1 in F sharp major was played by Earl Wilde. 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Mozart was 17 when he wrote his 25th symphony. 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And Renee Fleming sings of the Bright Seraphim. I'm Christopher Purdy. 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
0: I'm Christopher Purdy. I'm with you every weekday morning beginning at 7 o'clock here on Classical 101. And as I like to say, God willing, I'll be back with you tomorrow. I do know there's always music on Classical 101. The music here never goes away. Jennifer Hambrick joins you this morning at 10 o'clock. Craig Wheeler will be with you this afternoon beginning at 2. This is the Symphony No. 3, known as the English Symphony. It's music in C major, by Sir Charles Hubert Parry, writing in 1889, a British composer known for his instrumental music and for his music for the church. This is the English Symphony in C major by Sir Charles Parry. Matthias Bommet conducts the London Philharmonic. 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

0: 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Matthias Baumert led the London Philharmonic Orchestra on Classical 101.
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0: 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And good morning to you. I'm Jennifer Hambrick, delighted to be with you on a Thursday. Debussy is known as an impressionist and as a composer who really had a gift for evoking impressions of various types through musical color in particular. And on a beautiful, if warm, day here in Central Ohio, Debussy's Sonata for Flute, Viola, and Harp has, I think, just the right pastoral feel, and it is absolutely just lusciously beautiful music. Flutist Ransom Wilson performs here with violist Paul Neubauer and harpist Nancy Allen.

The wonderful Sonata for Flute, Viola, and Harp by Debussy. Flutist Ransom Wilson, violist Paul Neubauer, and harpist Nancy Allen performed on Classical 101. 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Major funding for WOSU's Second Saturday Kids Days is provided by the DeMarco family. The Spanish composer Isaac Albéniz is probably best known to us today as the composer of music that very much evokes his native Spain through stylized treatments of Spanish dance types and traditional Spanish songs. With his first piano concerto, however, Albéniz stepped away from that vein and instead drew inspiration from some of the great composers of piano music, and especially of piano concertos who had come before, composers like Schumann and Chopin. This is the first piano concerto by Albéniz. It's known as his Concierto Fantástico, his fantastic concerto. Pianist Enrique Pérez de Guzmán is the soloist here with the Orchestra of Valencia, Manuel Galduf conducting on Classical 101.

0: A Little Heard Gem. That was the first piano concerto by Spanish composer Isaac Albéniz, that concerto known as his Fantastic Concerto. Pianist Enrique Pérez de Guzmán, the soloist with the Orchestra of Valencia, Manuel Galdhof conducting on Classical 101.
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0: I'm Jennifer Hambrick, and it is wonderful to have you with me on this bright and sunny and beautiful Thursday here in Central Ohio. Fanfares and Symphonies, Suite Number 1 by French Baroque composer Jean-Joseph Mouret. We will, in fact, hear the rondo from that suite that may sound a little familiar to you, particularly if you have been a PBS and a WOSU TV viewer and lover for some time. Trumpeter Crispian Steele Perkins performs here with the English Chamber Orchestra, Donald Fraser conducting.

0: Jean-Joseph Moret's famous Rondo from his first suite of fanfares and symphonies. You heard trumpeter Crispian Steele Perkins with the English Chamber Orchestra, Donald Fraser conducting.
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0: Well, according to legend, Broceliande is a forest in Brittany where many of the adventures of King Arthur and the Knights of the Round Table took place. All of that legend inspired this, the overture of Broceliande by Lucien Léon Lambert. Richard Rosenberg leads the Hot Spring Music Festival Symphony Orchestra.

0: The Brocéliande Overture by Lucien Léon Lambert. You heard the Hot Spring Music Festival Symphony Orchestra conducted by Richard Rosenberg on Classical 101.
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0: 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Hear us online, on air, and on our app. I'm Jennifer Hambrick. Hear us also on, guess what? Friday Eve. Great to have you with me. A violin concerto in C by Antonio Vivaldi, one of the many hundreds of concertos by Vivaldi. Violinist Monica Huggett, one of the great forces in Baroque performance. She performs here with the Academy of Ancient Music, Christopher Hogwood conducting.

0: Violinist Monica Huggett and the Academy of Ancient Music with a violin concerto in C by Vivaldi, Christopher Hogwood conducting.
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0: Well, this next work we'll enjoy sounds like a piano concerto. It's a virtuosic solo piano part against a big orchestra, but it behaves like a theme and variation set as well. It's a real feat for a composer to create a work that so seamlessly blends two pretty different genres. And it's a feat to perform a work like this. César Franck's Symphonic Variations for Piano and Orchestra, performed here by pianist Earl Wilde and the RCA Victor Symphony Orchestra.

0: The Symphonic Variations by César Franck. You heard pianist Earl Wild with the RCA Victor Symphony Orchestra, Massimo Freccia, conducting on Classical 101.
1: 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And Renee Fleming sings of the Bright Seraphim. I'm Christopher Purdy. 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
0: Shepherd, the field is in flower. Bring your flock over here. The grass is finer in the field here. Shepherd, the stream is between us and I cannot cross. Wait, I will get you downstream. Those are some of the lyrics of the wonderful song Bailleroux from the Songs of the Auvergne in glorious orchestral settings by Marie-Joseph Cantaloube. We'll enjoy a performance here by soprano Ana Maria Martinez and the Prague Philharmonic Orchestra, Stephen Mercurio conducting.

Wonderful music by Marie-Joseph Cantaloube. That was the song Bailero from Cantaloube's Songs of the Auvergne. You heard soprano Ana Maria Martinez and the Prague Philharmonic Orchestra, Stephen Mercurio conducting. I'm Jennifer Hambrick, and what a treat it is to have you with me today on a sunny, warm Thursday. Enjoy that sunshine, but be careful. Be safe out there, toing and froing in it. C.P.E. Bach, one of the many children of J.S. Bach, probably became the most successful, the most musically successful child of J.S. Bach, a very prolific composer who was quite fond of sort of dropping little quirky Easter eggs, stylistically speaking, throughout his works. I'm curious to see what this cello concerto in B-flat brings. Cellist Mstislav Rostropovich, the soloist with the St. Paul Chamber Orchestra, Hugh Wolf conducting.

0: Cellist Mstislav Rostropovich, the soloist with the St. Paul Chamber Orchestra in a cello concerto in B-flat by C.B.E. Bach. Hugh Wolfe conducting.
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0: 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Hear us online, on air, and on our app. And good Thursday afternoon to you. I'm Jennifer Hambrick. Well, Her Heart is Torn, the title character of Puccini's opera Manon Lescaut, loves the poor student Desgrieux, but she also fancies the life of luxury that the wealthy Géronte can bring her. She ends up in, of all places, the Big Easy, and no spoilers here, so I'll just kind of leave it there. Actually, I'll leave it here with some of Puccini's ravishing music from the opera. This is the Act II Intermezzo. Riccardo Muti leads the brass players of the Berlin Philharmonic and the Vienna Philharmonic on Classical 101.

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0: The Turkish pianist Fazıl Say is one of those extremely versatile artists. He's not only a great pianist, he's also a terrific composer. So he can play legit classical, so to speak, and he can also improv a bit as well and make things super fun in other ways. 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

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I'm Jennifer Hambrick, and I hope your Thursday is turning out to be a beautiful one. Just look up outside the window and see all that clear crystal blue in the sky. It is glorious. Right now, music by Telemann, one of his glorious concertos. This one, a concerto in E minor for recorder, flute, and strings. Jörg Michael Schwarz leads the period instrument ensemble Rebel.

0: Tiptoeing out of the room after all of that. That was a concerto in E minor for recorder, flute, and strings by Telemann. That performance by the ensemble Rebel on Classical 101.
1: 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We'll hear scenes from Puccini's fiery Tosca and have a laugh and shed a tear with Mozart's Così fan tutte, sung in English as That's What They All Do. Alrighty then. I'm Christopher Purdy. 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
0: Some of the best-loved, most frequently performed works by Johannes Brahms, three of his Hungarian dances performed here by the Vienna Philharmonic, Claudio Abbado conducting.

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Hear us online, on air, and on our app. And hear us on a beautiful Thursday. I'm Jennifer Hambrick. Hope things are going beautifully for you. Each of our performers here, flutist Jean-Pierre Rampal, violinist Isaac Stern, and cellist Mstislav Rostropovich, was a giant in his own sphere. These were all world-class international soloists. Together, they are playing a little chamber music here, Haydn's Flute Trio No. 2 in G on Classical 101.

0: Haydn's Flute Trio No. 2, performed there by flutist Jean-Pierre Rampal, violinist Isaac Stern, and cellist Mstislav Rostropovich on Classical 101.
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2: 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I have a 3.5-year-old son, and access to the

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2: Well, we are Buckeyes here in Central Ohio, and here, and especially this time of year, the words home and away have certain resonance. Home might conjure images of the horseshoe, tailgate parties, and OHIO. Away might conjure images of, well, somewhere else. Dvorak's Concert Overture Home is patriotic music celebrating the Czech nationalist playwright Josef Kajetan Till and conjures images of Dvorak's native land. Here is Home, or My Home, by Dvorak, performed here by the BBC Philharmonic Orchestra, Stephen Gunzenhauser conducting.

0: My Home by Dvorak. You heard the BBC Philharmonic Orchestra, Stephen Gunzenhauser conducting.
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0: In north-central Romania lies the territory of Transylvania, and within that territory, the region of Marosec. It's a land of rolling hills, of fields and forests peppered by historic towns and villages. There's a large Hungarian minority in that area, and Hungarian composer Zoltán Kodály found a wealth of Hungarian folk music preserved there. He based his Marosek dances on some of the area's folk dances. We'll hear them now in a sparkling performance by the Montreal Symphony Orchestra, Charles Dutoit conducting.

The Marasek Dances by Jotan Kodai. Charles Dutoit led the Montreal Symphony Orchestra on Classical 101. Well, Craig Wheeler's got some great music by Bach and Mendelssohn and Holst and many, many others to take you through the rest of Thursday afternoon. Oh, and don't forget that commute up 315 or down 71, wherever it is you might be going. You'll need some tunes for that, and we got them for you here on Classical 101. I'm Jennifer Hambrick. Thank you so much for joining me today. As always, a pleasure to have you aboard. We'll hang out again tomorrow for a TGIF edition of Wonderful Music. Stay right here on Classical 101. Well, have you ever wanted to go back to the Middle Ages? Alexander Glazunov takes us there, or at least to his own imagined version of the Middle Ages in his suite From the Middle Ages. We'll hear evocations of singing troubadours, marching crusaders, the dance of death, and to begin with, a castle by the sea in the midst of a storm. Nemi Järvi leads the Royal Scottish National Orchestra.

Alexander Glazunov's From the Middle Ages. Big, large suite for you there. Naomi Yarvie led the Royal Scottish National Orchestra on Classical 101. 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Good afternoon. It's 2 o'clock. I'm Craig Wheeler. I'm here with you every Monday through Friday from 2 to 6. And in this 2 o'clock hour now, I have music by Bach, Mendelssohn, Gustav Holst, and a wonderful romantic piano concerto from a composer who shares a name with somebody famous, Joseph Marx. Not the same one, though. 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This is from the cantata Sleepers Awake, Vakit Auf, from his six Schubler Chorale Preludes, number one. Here played on the piano by Murray Pariah, the music of Johann Sebastian Bach from 1747.

0: The music of Bach on Classical 101. Murray Pariah, the pianist, played Sleepers Awake, Wachet auf in E-flat major from the first of Bach's six Schubert chorale preludes.
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0: 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Eugene Ormandy led the Philadelphia Orchestra.
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0: A classic of the wind band literature now from Gustav Holst, his second suite for military band in F major, written in 1911. Here's Frederick Fennell and the Eastman Wind Ensemble in a pioneering recording of this work.

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0: We have a piece of music now that is literally just called Romantic Piano Concerto. Well, in German, Romantisch Klavierkonzert in E major. Music from 1918 to 1919. It took him about a year to produce this. The composer's name is Joseph Marx, and not that one, but, you know, he made the most out of his name, and he was a wonderful composer. Osmo Vanska leads the BBC, Scottish Symphony Orchestra, and the soloist, Marc-André Amelin.

The Romantic Piano Concerto, that's literally what it's called, of Joseph Marx, music in E major from 1919. Osmo Vanska conducted the BBC, Scottish Symphony Orchestra, and the soloist was Marc-André Amelin. 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Hear us online, on air, and on our app. Good afternoon. It's 3 o'clock. I'm Craig Wheeler. I'm here every Monday through Friday from 2 to 6, bringing you beautiful music on Classical 101. And right now, in this 3 o'clock hour, I've got music from Gustav Mahler, Camille Saint-Saëns. Let me turn the page here and see what we got. Ah, a big piece from Richard Strauss that you are certainly going to know the first opening minute and a half. The rest of it's pretty beautiful, too. We're going to begin with this music of Gustav Mahler. It's from his Symphony No. 4 in G major. This is the first movement. It doesn't really have a title, but it's marked deliberate and unhurried. It's very beautiful. George Zell leads the Cleveland Orchestra, and this is a classic performance.

The first movement of Gustav Mahler's Symphony No. 4 in G Major, music from 1900, George Zell led the Cleveland Orchestra on Classical 101. 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Lots of sex, lots of violence. It's opera, absolutely. So listen to Front Row Center every Friday from 7 to 9. And I'll be here tonight from 7 o'clock to 8. I'll be doing Symphony Showcase. And this week we have lots of Czech composers. And coming up next month, I'm going to be doing featuring the composer Paul Perret, the wonderful Frenchman, and the Detroit Symphony Orchestra in those classic Mercury recordings. Music now from Edvard Grieg. This is The Last Spring. The Eastman Rochester Orchestra is conducted by Howard Hansen.

Music from Edvard Grieg, Last Spring, composed in 1880. It was originally written as a song for voice and piano, but he arranged it for string orchestra that same year as part of a different piece called Two Elegiac Melodies, The Last Spring in G Major, played for you by the Eastman Rochester Orchestra under the direction of Howard Hanson. Music now from Richard Strauss. Little, well, interesting tale. When Stanley Kubrick did 2001 A Space Odyssey, he commissioned Alex North to write a wonderful soundtrack for it, and Alex North did. And Alex North showed up at the premiere, fully ready to hear his beautiful music. And then, of course, it started, and everyone heard the famous bum, bum, bum, bum, bum. Also Sprach Zarathustra by Strauss. Kubrick decided to replace every bit of Alex North's soundtrack with classical music and didn't use any of it. It sat unheard for years. It's actually a wonderful piece if you ever get a chance to hear it. But, of course, also Sprach Zarathustra has become forever wed to 2001, at least the first minute and a half of it. Here is also Sprach Zarathustra, the full 30-minute piece played by the Royal Liverpool Philharmonic under the direction of Gerard Schwartz.

Richard Strauss's Also Sprach Zarathustra, Thus Spoke Zarathustra. Hello, Craig. Music performed by Richard Strauss, performed by the Royal Liverpool Philharmonic Orchestra under the direction of Gerard Schwartz. Not all symphonic music need be an epic creation. The point of listening to music is to be entertained. 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Or you can tell it to, absolutely. Good afternoon. Welcome to 4 o'clock. I'm Craig Wheeler, here with you every Monday through Friday from 2 to 6. In this 4 o'clock hour, I have music by Jean-Philippe Rameau, Georges Bizet, and Claude Debussy. 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The original RoboCop will reveal connections between Renaissance art and modern film on Friday, September 18th at the OSU Faculty Club. 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With a collection of French composers I've got lined up, we're going to begin with one too. Hector Berlioz, his Rob Roy, a concert overture based on music on Sir Walter Scott's 1817 novel. Charles Dutoit leads the Montreal Symphony Orchestra.

0: The Rob Roy Concert Overture in D Major from 1831. Music by Hector Berlioz, based on Sir Walter Scott's 1817 novel. Charles Dutoit led the Montreal Symphony Orchestra on Classical 101.
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0: the music of Jean-Philippe Rameau, The Echoes of the Birds, a harpsichord piece arranged for guitar and played for you by the brothers Assad, Sergio and Odair.
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0: Continuing with more French composers, here is the music of Georges Bizet. From the incidental music he wrote to Alphonse Daudet's 1872 drama of the same name, La Lésion, The Woman of Arles. The suite number 2 of the wonderful music from that, Paul Perret leads the Detroit Symphony Orchestra.

Georges Bizet's very sprightly and just gangbuster music from L'Arlésienne, the suite number 2, incidental music to a play of the same name. Music from 1879, Paul Perret conducted the Detroit Symphony Orchestra. And the last of our French composers this hour is Claude Debussy, his nocturnes, 3 of them, but not the piano ones. These are the big orchestral ones. We have Nuages, Fêtes, and Sirènes, Clouds, Festivals, and Sirens. Not like the police, but like the women who lure you in on those rocks, you know? Bernard Haitink conducts the Royal Concertgebouw Orchestra and Women's Chorus in the last movement.

Claude Debussy's Three Nocturnes from 1899. You had Clouds, Festivals, and Sirens. Bernard Haitink led the Royal Concertgebouw Orchestra and, in the last moment, Women's Chorus. 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Good evening, it's 5 o'clock. I'm Craig Wheeler, here with you every Monday through Friday from 2 to 6, and in this 5 o'clock hour, I've got some great music for you. Music by E.J. Moran, Frédéric Chopin, George Frédéric Handel, a wonderful clarinet piece by Alan Richardson, and some music of Charles Gounod. 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When it comes to the subject of safe sex, prevention, and the protection to STI testing and treatment, Planned Parenthood has a health center just off campus and offers telehealth. You can find out more at pvgoh.org. This is the Overture for a Masque by the British composer E.J. Moran. Joanne Paletta leads the Ulster Orchestra.

0: The music of E.J. Moran on Classical 101, his Overture for a Mask. Joanne Folletta led the Ulster Orchestra. I'm Craig Wheeler, and you're listening to Classical 101.
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0: Music played for us now by the really fine pianist Stephen Huff. This is Chopin's Nocturne No. 17 in B major, from his set of two nocturnes that he did in 1846.

Frédéric Chopin's Nocturne No. 17 in B major, music from 1846, played for you beautifully by Stephen Huff. 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The Royal Fireworks music from George Frideric Handel now, music in D major from 1749. This is in its original wind scoring, played for you by the Cleveland Symphonic Winds, which is basically the woodwind and brass section and the percussions of the Cleveland Orchestra, under the direction of Frederick Fennell.

incredibly celebratory music from 1749. George Frideric Handel's music to the Royal Fireworks in D major. Frederick Fennell led them, Cleveland Symphonic Winds, in music that, well, it didn't go so well that night. They burned down the podium and everything. Fireworks were a little out of control. Music now from 1935. This is a wonderful little piece for clarinet and piano called Rondelet in F major by Alan Richardson, and it's played for us by Gervase Depailler and Gwyneth Pryor on the clarinet and piano, respectively.

clarinetist Jovasta Pyer and pianist Gwyneth Pryor in Alan Richardson's Rondelay from F Major Music from 1935 on Classical 101. Music now from Charles Gounod, his Petite Symphony for Winds in B-flat Major. Christopher Hogwood leads the St. Paul Chamber Orchestra on Classical 101.

0: Petite Symphony for Winds in B-flat major by Charles Gounod. Christopher Hogwood led the St. Paul Chamber Orchestra on Classical 101.
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0: 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I'm Craig Wheeler. It's been great sharing music with you today. Now do stay tuned, because at 6 p.m., Bill McLaughlin will be in with Exploring Music. And then at 7 o'clock, I'm going to return, and I've got some great music by Czech composers on Symphony Showcase. Until then, keep on listening to Classical 101, friends, and do take care.
2: 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This is Bill McLaughlin. Our theme this week is Music Fit for a King. I thought we'd listen to a little Swedish Baroque music. The composer is Johan Helmick Roman, who was born in Stockholm in 1694. Roman went to London in the 1720s. He studied there and worked there during the time that Handel and Geminiani were active. And obviously Roman learned from them some of the techniques of the Italian Baroque, which were so popular at the time. Roman returned to Sweden and spent the rest of his life there. He lived all the way to 1758, working with the court orchestra, which got a big boost when the sister of Frederick the Great arrived. This was Louisa Ulrich of Prussia. She was the crown princess of Sweden. And for the royal wedding in 1744, Roman composed what he called Drottningholm's Musik. Drottningholm was the court. Here's an old friend of mine, great trumpet player I knew as a kid, Richard Giangiulio, playing the suite from the Drottningholm's Musik, music for trumpet and organ. Richard Giangiulio with Paul Rideau at the organ. Music of Roman.

Music of Johann Helmich Roman. We just heard the Drottningholmsmusik, music for trumpet and organ. This was music composed for the royal wedding in Stockholm in 1744. Marvelous performance with Richard Giangiulio trumpet and Paul Rideau organ. I mentioned I knew Rick Giangiulio, as I knew him at that time. We were both kids growing up in Philly. And when Rick got back from studying with Maurice André at the Paris Conservatory, we had a brass quintet together for about a year. And it's wonderful to hear him playing and sounding so good all these years later. He's been principal trumpet in the Dallas Symphony since 1969, and this is a marvelous recording on Crystal Records, Music of Roman, Swedish Baroque music. I just mentioned Frederick the Great of Prussia, or more properly, his sister, Louisa Ulrich, who became the Crown Princess of Sweden. Frederick the Great defied his father and became a musician in spite of the old man. Also a great warrior, too. I think toward the end of his life that the warrior took over from the musician. But Frederick the Great was very proud of his ability to play in a variety of instruments and hired as his music director Joachim Quantz, the greatest flutist of Europe, and a little later invited C.P.E. Bach to join this orchestra in Potsdam. C.P.E. Bach, the son of J.S. Bach. And when C.P.E. Bach was in charge of ordering a lot of keyboards for the palace, he insisted that his father come and try them. So here's a meeting to consider: Frederick the Great of Prussia and Johann Sebastian Bach in the last 3 years of his life. Frederick the Great sat down at one of his new keyboards and played a theme of his own invention for Bach, which I'll play to you now.

So all around C minor, you get the C minor triad initially. This wide interval here, A flat to B natural, and a wonderful chromatic line. All of that set Bach's imagination aflame. Bach sat at the keyboard and improvised these marvelous set of variations on the King's theme. When Bach got home to Leipzig, he wrote those variations down and sent them back to the King as a gift. It's called the Musical Offering. Let's hear the final section of the Musical Offering. It's a Richard Carr, which is a very complicated kind of fugue. A fugue on two themes in six voices.

members of the Academy of St. Martin in the Fields under Neville Marriner. The final Reacher Car from Das Musikalisches Opfer, the musical offering, music made by J.S. Bach on a royal theme, the theme of Frederick the Great of Prussia. Those marvelous players from the Academy of St. Martin in the Fields. That was Iona Brown as the first violinist. Let's stick with Ms. Brown. She's one of my favorite players. Also a marvelous conductor, too. We've got more music fit for a king coming up. This from Luigi Boccherini, who was born in Italy in 1743. One of the greatest cellists of all time. He was an international star, always touring to Paris, to Spain again and again, to Escorial, to Aranjuez, and finally to Madrid, where he took a court appointment and spent most of his last years in Spain. He's an Italian soloist in Spain who invented a lot of music for his own enjoyment. He also became a great guitarist, and I'm not sure whether he played guitar or cello on the guitar quintets, but they're tremendous music. And we're going to be hearing once again Iona Brown and Malcolm Lachin, who are two of the violinists from the Academy of St. Martin in the Fields. Stephen Shingles is the violist. Dennis Vigue is the cellist. And speaking of royalty, we've got the king of the Spanish guitar playing for us today, Pepe Romero.

What fun. Sounds as if Luigi Boccherini has gone native during his long time in Madrid. We just heard the Pastoral and the Fandango from the Quartet number 4 in D major, it says here, but the last movement ends in D minor, of course. Pepe Romero playing the guitar, and members of the Academy of St. Martin in the Fields Chamber Ensemble. Iona Brown was the first violinist, and Tristan Fry playing the castanets very nobly there. You're tuned into Exploring Music, and our theme this week is Music Fit for a King. Drop us a line. Write to us at Exploring Music, that's all one long word, exploringmusic@wfmt.com. It's always interesting to hear from writers, from poets, from dancers, from musicians of all sorts, especially composers from me, about the circumstances of their getting their inspiration. I'm thinking in this case of Mendelssohn, who made a trip to England in the 1830s, had some very successful concerts in London, and then went for a 3-week vacation in Scotland. He was following the journals of Boswell and Johnson, who had made a trip to the Hebrides. I guess that would have been nearly 100 years before them. And when Mendelssohn arrived in Edinburgh, he wrote back to his family in Germany, "Everything here looks so stern and robust, half wrapped in haze or smoke or fog. Moreover, there was a bagpipe competition." Now, that's a scary thought, I have to say. "Many Highlanders arrived in costume from church, long red beards, tartan plaids, bonnets and feathers, naked knees and their bagpipes in their hands. They're passing through the shadow of the castle where Mary Stuart had lived." And Mendelssohn goes on to say, "The chapel beside it now has lost its roof. It's overgrown with grass and ivy. And at the broken altar, Mary was crowned Queen of Scotland. Everything here now is ruined, decayed, open to the sky. I believe I have found there today the beginning of my Scottish symphony." He didn't get around to composing it for another 12 years, but those images we'll hear right away. What's the connection with Mendelssohn's Scottish symphony and any sort of nobility? Simple. This piece is dedicated to Queen Victoria. Here's the Cleveland Orchestra under Christoph von Dohnányi, the first two movements of Mendelssohn's symphony in A minor, the Scottish symphony.

charming music, isn't it? Well, that second movement is. The first movement is rather dark for a while. The Scottish Symphony, the Symphony No. 3, it's called. It's actually the last of Mendelssohn's five symphonies, composed in 1841 and given its English premiere June 13th of that year. In June and July, Mendelssohn paid a couple of visits to Buckingham Palace to visit his friends, Victoria and Albert. He presented a new piano duet arrangement of some of the songs without words, accompanied the Queen in several of his lieder, and improvised on Rule Britannia. He also gave her the manuscript of this new symphony, the Scottish Symphony. It's interesting to examine the theme of that last movement. It's based upon a pentatonic scale, five-note scale, which is also the basis of a great deal of Asian music, too. We have time for just a little more royal music before we say goodbye today. This is from an Italian composer who spent a good deal of his life in Spain. And no, I don't mean Boccherini. We already heard from him. This is the music of Domenico Scarlatti. We're going to hear as much as we can of the E major sonata played by Vladimir Horowitz.

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Our production assistants are Ella Pinsloop, Eric Opland, Adela Skoronsky, and Weston Williams. Rebecca Neistat is the WFMT production and syndication manager. 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I'm Bill McLaughlin. 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

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I'm Craig Wheeler. During this month of August, I've been featuring the music of Czech composers, and tonight I have a nice lineup for you. Two pieces of music by Julius Fucek to bookend the entire evening, music from Bedřich Smetana, Jan Dismas Zelenka, and Antonín Dvořák. We begin with music by Julius Fucek, which is so familiar, I'm going to wait till the end to tell you what it is, but you'll know right away. Václav Neumann conducts the Czech Philharmonic.

very familiar and famous music from the Czech composer Julius Fucek. That was the entry of the Gladiators' Triumphal March. He originally called it the Grand March Chromatique, and when it came to the United States, they published it under the name Thunder and Blazes for marketing purposes. Václav Neumann conducted the Czech Philharmonic. Up next, we have Sarka, the Maiden Warrior, by the composer Bedřich Smetana. This was the third of his set of six symphonic poems that made up a larger work called Ma Vlast, My Fatherland, from 1875. Here it is, played for you by Sir Charles Mackerras, leading the Czech Philharmonic.

Sarka, the Maiden Warrior, the third of his set of six symphonic poems, Mavlast, My Fatherland, from Bedrich Smetana. Sir Charles Mackerras conducted the Czech Philharmonic. More Czech composers for you. This time, Jan Dismas Zelenka, his Capriccio No. 4 in A major from 1718. This features two horns, very much features the horns, two oboes, bassoon, strings, and basso continuo. The Prague Chamber Orchestra is joined by the brothers Tilsar, Stenek and Bedrich, on the horns.

The Capriccio No. 4 in A major from 1718 by Jan Dzmiselenka for two horns, two oboes, bassoon, strings, and basso continuo. Prague Chamber Orchestra was joined by Stenek and Bedrick Tilsar, brothers who were the horn soloists. Up next, the music of Antonín Dvořák, his Hussite dramatic overture in C minor from 1883. Dvořák actually incorporates a 15th-century Hussite war song, Ye Who Are Warriors of God, which was sung by the followers of the religious martyr Jan Hus, which hence the name. He was considered the greatest hero of the Czech nation, and the song was sung with such intensity during the Hussite Wars that it actually instilled fear throughout enemy armies, making the music a weapon in itself, which is kind of fascinating. Libor Peshek conducts the Royal Liverpool Philharmonic Orchestra.

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You just heard the Hussite Overture, his dramatic overture in C minor from 1883. Libor Pešek conducted the Royal Liverpool Philharmonic Orchestra. And we're going to end the hour the way we started it, with a march by Julius Fučík. This time it's the Florentine March, also known as the Grand March Italiana. Music in E-flat major from 1907. Naimi Järvi leads the Royal Scottish National Orchestra.

The music of Julius Fučík on Classical 101 Symphony Showcase, his Florentine March, known as the Grand Marcia Italiana. Music in E-flat major from 1907, Naomi Yarvie led the Royal Scottish National Orchestra. Please join me again next month, Sunday evenings at 6 p.m. and Thursday evenings at 7 p.m. for more wonderful music. In the meantime, if you enjoy beautiful and engaging melodies, please stay tuned to Classical 101. I'm Craig Wheeler. Keep on listening, friends, and do take care.

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0: 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Join host Logan York on a journey through history and heritage, uncovering how these creations speak across centuries. Subscribe now to the WOSU YouTube channel and experience the stories that shaped this land.